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2: Hey there, I'm Rachel McAlpine, and I was born in 1940. 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And my terrific guests and I, we can keep you company as you do that perfectly normal thing. Get a little bit older every day. See you later.

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I'm Kadlote Konomu and I'm very happy to be back with you to present the New Zealand Greek Metropolis's Christian Orthodox Radio program on Wellington's Access Radio 106.1 FM. This is with the blessing of our Archbishop Kyrios Kyrios Meron. We hope that you'll find today's program both interesting and spiritually enlightening, with its mix of some discussion on the lives of the saints, question for the priest, readings from spiritual books, hymns, and notices. Now for a few words of introduction in Greek. 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O Heavenly King, Comforter, the Spirit of Truth, who art everywhere present and fillest all things, treasury of good things and giver of life, come and dwell in us and cleanse us from all impurities and save our souls, O Gracious One. In this part of the program, I talk about the lives of some of the church's athletes whom we commemorate either today or will do so during the week to come, as well as important church events. Today is the 14th Sunday of Matthew, and we will hear about this later in the program. I will speak about St. John the Archbishop and Wonder Worker of Novgorod, whom we will commemorate, God willing, on the 7th, St. Sozon, whom we will also commemorate on the 7th, and the Nativity of our Most Holy Theotokos, which we will celebrate on the 8th. As we've said previously, the reason we read and talk about important church events and our saints is so that we learn from these and apply these learnings to our everyday lives, essentially to give us the courage and the strength to face all our trials and tribulations with faith, patience, and love. Let's start out with speaking about St. John, the Archbishop and Wonder Worker of Novgorod. St. John was born to pious

pious Christian parents, along with his brother Gregory. After the death of their parents, the brothers decided to use their inheritance to build a small monastery in honor of the Annunciation of the Most Holy Theotokos. Initially, they built a wooden church, but a short time later, they also started building a stone church, but ran out of money before finishing it. They did not stop their work, however, as they believed that the Holy Theotokos would help them, and indeed, because of their faith and zeal, she told them in a dream that everything necessary for the completion of the temple would be provided. On the following morning, the brothers saw a regal horse loaded with 2 sacks of gold, and when they removed the sacks, the horse vanished. So, in this way, the Mother of God provided for the completion of the monastery. It was then that the brothers were tonsured monks. In the year 1162, John was made a bishop, and in his first letter to the clergy of his diocese, he wrote of his concern about his flock, saying, "It has pleased God and the Most Holy Theotokos through your prayers that I, a mere man, should not refuse this high office of which I am unworthy. Since you yourselves have encouraged me to this service, now listen to me. At the beginning of my discourse, I ask you not to be too much attached to this world, but rather be instructive to people. Look, first of all, that they not give themselves over to drunkenness. You yourselves know that through this vice, most of all, not only do the simple people perish, but we also. When your spiritual children come to you in repentance, then question them with mildness. It is not seemly to impose harsh penances. Do not scorn the reading of books, since if we do not start doing this, then what will distinguish us from the simple, unschooled people? Do not impose penances upon orphans. Let everything be seemly, for the yoke of Christ ought to be light." In the year 1165, St. John was elevated to the rank of archbishop. The winter of 1170 was a very difficult one for Novgorod, as Sudal forces with their allies laid siege to the city. In grief, the people prayed to God and the Most Holy Theotokos for the salvation of their city. On the third night, while he was praying before an icon of the Saviour, St. John heard a voice ordering him to go to the church of the Saviour, to take the icon of the Most Holy Theotokos and carry it out to the walls of the city. In the morning he told the people about this and sent his deacon with clergy to the church to get the icon. Going into the church, the archdeacon bowed down before the icon and wanted to take it, but the icon would not budge. The archdeacon returned to the archbishop and told him what had happened. Then the saint with all the assembly went to the church, and they all fell to their knees and began to pray and chant before the icon. Soon the icon itself moved, and the people with tears cried out, "Lord, have mercy." Then St. John took the icon and together with 2 deacons carried it to the city walls. The people, however, were afraid, for the forces and their allies were ready for pillage. In the 6th hour, the assault began and the arrows fell like rain. Then the icon turned its gaze towards the city and tears trickled down from the eyes of the Most Holy Theotokos, which the saint gathered on his robes. Then a darkness covered the forces and they were unable to see and fell back in terror. This occurred on February the 25th in the year 1170. The army had, however, inflicted great harm on the region, and the saint showed fatherly concern for the many devastated households which suffered from hunger and distributed aid to orphans. His concern, though, was to nourish his people spiritually as well as materially, and so he devoted much time to spiritual conversations. From these conversations, about 30 of his instructions concerning baptism, confession, and the Holy Eucharist have been preserved. The saint's spiritual powers of grace were unusual.

For his simplicity of soul and purity of heart, God gave him power against demons. Once, when the saint prayed by night, he heard something splashing water in the wash basin. Seeing that there was no one beside him, he realized that this was a demon trying to scare him. He made the sign of the cross over the wash basin and restrained the devil. Soon the evil spirit could no longer bear the prayer of the saint, which scorched it like fire, and it began to beg to be released. The saint agreed, but ordered the demon to carry him from Novgorod to Jerusalem to the sepulchre of the Lord and back all in one night. The demon fulfilled the saint's command, but asked him to tell no one about his shame. In one of his conversations, though, the saint told his flock that he knew a man who visited the Holy Land in one night. The revenge of the evil spirit was not slow in coming, and it began to scatter woman's things in St. John's cell. Once, when people had gathered in his cell, the devil transformed himself into a woman and ran in front of them as if fleeing from the cell. The saint heard the racket and gently asked, "What has happened, my children? What is the noise all about?" The unruly crowd, shouting various charges of perversity against the saint, dragged him to the river and put him on a raft and released it along the current going down the river. But the raft sailed against the current straight to St. George's Monastery. Seeing this, people were ashamed, and with weeping and shouting, they went along the riverbank after the raft, pleading the saint to forgive them and to return to the city. The saint was filled with joy, not only for himself but for his flock, and he said, "Lord, do not hold this sin against them." Then he prayed and granted pardon to everyone. This event happened not long before his death. Sensing its approach, he appointed his brother as his successor. St. John reposed on the 7th of September in 1186 and was buried in the Church of Holy Wisdom. In the year 1439, repairs were being made to this church by St. Euthymios. In the portico chapel of St. John the Forerunner, a stone suddenly came loose and cracked the lid of a tomb. St. Euthymios gave orders to lift off the boards broken by the stone, and the temple was filled with fragrance. In the tomb, they beheld the incorrupt relics of the saint, but no one was able to identify who this was. In his cell, St. Euthymios fervently prayed for God to reveal to him the name of this saint, and that night a man appeared before him, clothed in the vestments of a hierarch, and said that he was Archbishop John, and from that time many people came and venerated his holy relics. May we all have St. John's blessing.

0: Let's now speak about Saint Sozon.
1: The martyr Sozon, a native of Laconia, was a shepherd. He read the Holy Scriptures attentively and loved to share his knowledge about the one God with the shepherds who gathered together with him. He brought many to the faith in Christ and to baptism. Sozon was tending sheep on a hill when he had a vision of Jesus instructing him to leave behind all his worldly possessions except his shepherd's crook and to go to Bombiopolis in preparation for his impending martyrdom. Instead of running away, Sozon left his sheep and things and went. When he arrived there, he noticed that the city was buzzing with people and a big feast was being prepared. In addition, he noticed that a lot of time and money was spent around a large golden idol in the center of town. It didn't take him long to realize that he had arrived in Pompeiopolis at the time of the celebration of the idol that would be accompanied by a feast. Further, he realized that the wealthy and influential would be feasting, while the poor and needy would be starving in the presence of the religious rituals of those with power. As he watched, some of the people beg for alms and be ignored, and others pay an incredible amount of attention to the worship of a golden idol, enough gold to feed the city, and feasts to demonstrate their own importance. Later that night, Sozon secretly crept into the presence of the idol as the officials slept and they rested comfortably. As he gazed upon the mass of gold, he prayed and considered the suffering that went unnoticed throughout the city. Using his shepherd's crook that Jesus had told him to take with him, he struck the hand of the idol and broke it off. He then took the golden hand and broke it into many pieces and distributed the gold into as many of the hands of the poor as he could. Like water poured into a desert, the gold did not go very far to changing the plight of the poor, but it did demonstrate the willingness of Christians and the Christians' God to be poured out for others. Indeed, to take risks for others that many would not take for their closest friends and family members. There was an uproar when the people noticed the missing hand. The devotees of the idol began gathering people together to torture and interrogate them. So that they would not suffer his punishment, Saint Sozon came forward to confess to breaking the idol and aiding the poor and the outcasts. He was seized by the powerful people and taken to the Emperor Maximius. The Emperor, in a fitful rage, commanded that Sozon be tortured mercilessly. They hung him up and struck him with iron claws, and then they put iron boots in which there were nails on his feet and took him through the city to the amphitheater. When he arrived, he was beaten ruthlessly. He confessed to his act and said, "I did it so that you might see the impotence of your God. The God you worship and demands your sacrifice offered me no resistance because it is not a God. Rather, it is a hunk of metal that you worship. I wanted to smash all of it to pieces so that people might worship creation instead of Creator." After this, they again suspended him and beat him with iron rods until his bones broke. In these terrible torments, Saint Sozon gave up his spirit to God. By decree of the emperor's slaves, lit a fire to burn the body of the martyr, but suddenly lightning flashed, it thundered loudly, and rain poured down over the fire. Christians took the body of the martyr by night and buried it. By his grave and at the place where he had the vision, many of the sick were healed. A church was built later in memory of the sufferings of the holy martyr. May we all have Saint Sozon's blessing and may he make intercessions on our behalf.

0: Let's now speak about the Nativity of the Holy Theotokos.
1: The Most Holy Theotokos was born at a time when people had reached such a degree of moral decay that it seemed almost impossible to set them right again. People often said that God must come into the world to restore faith and not permit the ruin of mankind. The Son of God therefore chose to become human for the salvation of mankind and chose as his mother the all-pure Mary, who alone was worthy to give birth to the source of purity and holiness. The Nativity of our Most Holy Lady Theotokos is celebrated by the Church as a day of universal joy. Within the context of the Old and New Testaments, the Most Blessed Theotokos was born on this radiant day, having been chosen before the ages by divine providence to bring about the mystery of the incarnation of the Word of God. She is revealed as the mother of the Saviour of the world, our Lord Jesus Christ. She was born in the small city of Galilee, and her parents were the righteous Joachim of the tribe of the prophet King David, and Anna from the tribe of the first priest Aaron. The couple was without child since Saint Anna was barren. Having reached old age, however, Joachim and Anna did not lose hope in God's mercy. They had strong faith that for God everything is possible and that he would be able to overcome Anna's barrenness even in her old age, as he had once overcome the barrenness of Sarah, the wife of the patriarch Abraham. Saints Joachim and Anna vowed to dedicate the child which the Lord might give them to the service of God in the temple. Childlessness was considered among the Hebrew nation as a divine punishment for sin, and therefore both Saints Joachim and Anna had to endure abuse from their own people. On one of the feast days at the temple in Jerusalem, the elderly Joachim brought a sacrifice to offer to God, but the high priest would not accept it, considering him to be unworthy since he was childless. Saint Joachim, in deep grief, went into the wilderness, and there he prayed with tears to the Lord for a child. Saint Anna also wept when she learned what had happened at the temple. Never once did she complain against the Lord, but rather prayed to ask God's mercy on her family. They also gave many offerings in order to incline the mercy of the All-Merciful, endured the reproach of their countrymen, and through this sorrow, ceaseless prayer, and good works, they gradually purified their spirits. They also grew in their faith, and so eventually were ready, having been prepared by God's providence to give birth to the Most Blessed Daughter, chosen out of all people to be the Mother of God. So we see that after all this time, the Lord fulfilled their appeals when the pious couple had reached extreme old age and prepared themselves by virtuous life for an awe-inspiring calling, that being to be the parents of the Most Holy Theotokos, the future mother of the Lord Jesus Christ. The Archangel Gabriel brought Joachim and Anna the joyous message that their prayers were heard by God, and of them would be born a most blessed daughter, Mary, through whom would come the salvation of all the world. The Most Holy Theotokos surpassed in purity and virtue not only all mankind, but also the angels. She was manifest as the living temple of God, so the Church sings in its festal hymns, the East Gate bringing Christ into the world for the salvation of our souls. The Nativity of the Theotokos marks the change of the times when the great and comforting promises of God for the salvation of the human race from slavery to the devil are about to be fulfilled. This event has brought to earth the grace of the kingdom of God, a kingdom of truth, piety, virtue, and everlasting.

everlasting life. The Theotokos is revealed to all of us by grace as a merciful intercessor and mother to whom we have recourse with loving devotion. The birth of our Most Holy Lady Theotokos is a source of joy and consolation. In the person of the Mother of God, God gave as a gift to the world a being before whom so many people would bow down and offer so many prayers, before whom rivers of human tears would flow. The Mother of God so fully and vividly expressed herself concerning herself with the words of the hymn, "My soul doth magnify the Lord, and my spirit hath rejoiced in God my Saviour." Her whole life lies in this. Her soul magnifies the Lord for the wisdom of creation, for love and goodness, and this regardless of the sorrows and sufferings that filled her heart at the foot of the cross. "And my spirit hath rejoiced in God my Saviour." In this lies her constant state of being. She has seen human weakness and vice. She sees them also now, and, as a mother, her heart is wounded. But despite this, she remains on the heights of contemplation of heavenly sanctity, and her spirit ever rejoices in God her Saviour, who gave himself as a sacrifice for the redemption of mankind. In this deep understanding of our spirit with the joy of being God's birth giver lies the source of the Theotokos' influence on the hearts of the faithful and those who pray to her. Truly, so many people who in faith have recourse to her maternal and receive help and consolation. According to the example of the Mother of God, a Christian should always magnify God and rejoice in him. In this joy there can be no place for sorrow, depression or despair, for feelings of loneliness or alienation. The Lord loves everyone, and his most pure mother intercedes for all without ceasing. How often in life do we experience a thirst for purity, renewal, and joy? And how often do our unworthiness and sins obscure the light of joy and divine brightness? On the day of the birth of Our Lady Theotokos, we turn to her and we ask the most pure and blameless one to help us be victorious over sin and all impurity, so with a pure heart we might glorify God and rejoice in him. Whoever runs to her with faith and hope will not leave empty and unheard, for to her is given the grace to pray for us and help us. The event that we celebrate, the birth of the God-chosen maiden, brought joy to all the world, for the God-man Jesus Christ, who shone forth from her, destroyed God's curse, which had weighed heavily upon the transgressing and accursed human race, and brought God's blessing upon it. Having trampled down inherent death, he gave people eternal life. It is for these very reasons that we celebrate this event with such joy.

ai lava ele ngata le o le kalinga a o Yesu Kristo o le alo le tua saifua na te mai a ti tatou le o le solu la na yo tatou vai ma le malama lama folna yo tatou our God has brought to us the answer to every need that we do have. For the thief that's come to steal, kill, and destroy, but God has given to us His Son the answer so that we'll conquer death. If I'm a tia and ye leoti, and my leola, eola nei, si ya o leola, if I've vow, fa pe lava nalo for my le. So for God so loved the world that He gave His only begotten Son. Na ye le fano se tasi, if I to a tua yeti, so that no one shall perish but have everlasting life. How good is that? Listen to the words of this song. And this song is played especially for you listening. And all the people today that you're going through, sometimes going through some sad moments. Yeah, here we go. But God will bring something great for you today. Eh? I want to do now and coming to you live, FM 106.1, someone cares, and my name is Master Max Fantu. Not to follow my lawyer, engineer, life by my. I'm going to go to the bike.

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But if you're listening, you can listen to on the internet, Facebook, internet. The link is there. If you're talking your friends, on your wall, if you want to let your friends know, then internet podcast, Wellington Access, the program Someone Cares. Coming to you live from Wellington. I find for you if you tawina to Nepal Kalame Nisio our friends for our war Iatunu Mamao. Yeah, emawa the link emawa ile internet Wellington Access program Someone Cares. Someone cares. Yeah. And aki maila yalea Ol tato por kalame e ila al time foi e tato te fa sol solo tuai e ni na i te talo tal sanga foi e mena mia ai lenga te foi na o fa ma fan fananga times that we walk because we need a shoulder to lean on mena mia lava se tau au e te fa lango lango i ai e wai le tu sa uma time there are times that we are smiling and laughing And those are times that we lean and we need a shoulder to cry on. Tasile me alofa le tuana mai motangata o loimata o malingi o loimata. God has made everything beautiful and honestly, that one of the greatest gifts that God has given to men and women or the whole world is the It's a gift of tears. Oloimata malingi. When we cry, we cry because we couldn't find the words to express our hearts. 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It's temidato te tangi. 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In this time, Tato, te tangi ai, Tato, te tangi to tasi, pe Tato, te tangi wa lokal fai to ai, Tato, tangi si o Tato potu. 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We cry in the middle of the night. But the thing that God has created for everyone is the language of the tears. Olengangana oloimata malingi. 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That language, the language of tears, God hears them all. Langa olengangana na olengangana saumetu tonu ta ele oloroto. It's the language that's expressed from the deepest part of your hearts. Ela teminga na malinga ilo imatao o le atua o Yesu. 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This is a story that one time the Lord wept. 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The time when Jesus cried, the Bible didn't say that he cried. The Bible said that he wept. Ole malingi oloi mat. E malingi mai le tono le loto. Fai mai na ona tangi e lea. O a tangi like there is a groan in his heart when he cried. Jesus, the Son of God. And we know that for every soul that God creates, so tangata ola umana fai ele tua, na fai malona fai moe moe, e isi teime toi fai loa ye. Tato umala vala. That God cried for us as we make our way through, and he's given Jesus Christ to open the door to him. Kako o mai e la e lea. Fa pena voi tato sava linga, kato sava valiai.
This is the program, Someone Cares. You know, maybe that we can provide also the pastoral care wherever you are. Afai fo ya e falungo longo mai o e tinga ina ilungo lo moenga. Maybe you're listening to this program and you're going through pain. Could be anything, but pain is pain. I tinga al tino bol tinga al mafaufau o atu le mafaufau. Going through that. 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For those who are heavy laden, you know, carrying heavy loads, come unto me and I'll give you the rest. Rest for everything and rest for your soul. 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Also, swanya le someone cares from the word of God. 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Maybe we have crying, we've been crying, but I can tell you with the assurance of my heart, there's absolutely nothing that can separate you and me from the love of God. He hears your heart and he hears your cry. 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So we break playlist song and we're coming live to you. Someone Cares, Wellington X.

Hallelujah. Yeah, the yellow folet. Coming to you live from FM 106.1 Wellington Access, the program Someone Cares, Someone Cares. Hallelujah.

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So we command in the name of Jesus, healing hand of God, and we rebuke all evil in the name of Jesus, all pain to be gone in Jesus' name. 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We reach out to you now in the name of Jesus and replace pain with peace, replace anxiety with God's presence. We replace with peace and comfort in the name of Jesus the Christ. In Jesus' name we pray. Let's waffle man malo Yesu. Amen. 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

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The love of God. 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The high is the highest, highest. 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Absolutely amazing. The love of God. What an amazing love. The love of God. Le alofa. Ole atu. You know, it's a question. What about you? What about me? Do we know how to describe the love of God that's in our hearts? Hey. Bangia ya. 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Na amele a nganga whaaftai, but came with the talo. We forget. Sometimes we do. Sometimes we do. But God for mele, you know, when mai e ngalo le tinaano whaasusu lantama, haole atua, ele e ngalo oe I ate ia. 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I'm Pastor Max Falitutulu. Program Someone Cares coming to you live on Wellington Access. We love the Lord. We definitely love the Lord. We love Jesus Christ, the Son of the Living God. We worship Him and we glorify His name. There's absolutely no one like Jesus. Ele ai mase tasi e pei oi. E matau tia alo na wha maon. E matau tia lo na hangarele. God really bless you. God loves you. And He loves me. Someone Cares coming to you. FM 106.1. I'm Pastor Max Fowler.

Someone Cares coming to you live, FM 106.1, Wellington Access. And I'm Pastor Max Faletutulua. I said, man, grandpa, grandma, grand everything. Yeah, and the fathers and uncles and aunties. And the young ones, boys and girls, happy Father's Day to us all. The yele alofole tua. Yeah, wow, lia mai foi nei. Father's Day, yeah, oi stay me that to mafu fau. Yeah, it's not a, it can be a sad day because of the loss of someone special in your life. But at the same time, it's great because you can remember in your hearts what it was like to be. This is a request coming to you live. Ole tafiava ai a te oe ile sitianga. Tafiava ai ilo ainga ile sitianga. Specially played, was requested by Mama Bea Leota. If you're listening, everyone listening, let's enjoy this song, Ole Sitianga. It's called The Rapture of the Saints, Ole Sitianga. Owe itetonu iletua. Listen to the words of this song. 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

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Fa lo lo mai upor pesele. And this is for you, all of you, my friends, my pastor friends, Pastor Kayo, my father in the ministry, Pastor Mata Masau, or Pastor Jacob and Mary, Pastor Maua, Naita Maori Tala Noa Falenganga, Pastor Saunoa and Pastor Isaiah, Family Tele Tulavale Tua. Let the words of these songs minister you, and mine, Pastor Max Valitulu, coming to you live on Wellington Access Radio, FM 106.1, and this is Summer Kiss program.

0: world we have now by 2100. But anyway, you know, as people have less access to food and water because of droughts, because of fires, because of all of the extreme events that are happening, you know, that's going to have to lead to conflict. If populations can't feed themselves, can't supply themselves with water, they're going to revolt. There's going to be regional warfare. So, you know, unless we take action, the future I see is, yeah, a hungrier, thirstier and more troubled population around the world. So more regional wars, the collapse of Western society, you might say, looks to be on the cards in a number of places. And that, again, leads to displacement, migration. You know, where are people going to go if they can't feed themselves, can't feed their families? And always, you know, the people who can least afford to protect themselves, to do something, are the ones who are going to get it in the neck the most. That's just the way the world always seems to work. But it's not just the poorer parts of the world. You know, just this month in Britain and the EU, there's a lot of concern about food security right now because of all of the fires and droughts, that food production's been really hit hard in these countries. And these are some of the richest countries in the world, and they are really sounding the alarm at the moment. So it's not as though only the poor countries are going to suffer. We all will. But I think, again, it's something that's been talked about by the climate science community, has been talked about by the IPCC reports for decades. Policymakers have been fully briefed on all of this stuff and should know the hazards that we're facing, should understand how important it is to take the action we need to take. And still, yes, there's talk about food security in Europe and Britain right now, this year, but I doubt there's any long-term planning around what to do about that, or thinking about how reducing the burning of fossil fuels might help the situation get better. I actually despair at the policy-making community, the political community. What don't they understand about the situation we have at the moment?
1: Yeah. On that gloomy note, let's have a song break.
0: Good idea.
2: I lie awake at night and wonder if Lord Luxon's mob will ever understand that what's at stake is more than money, it's the survival of our kind. They want to build more motorways, they've taken the money from the climate fund. They don't seem to understand that 1.5 degrees is not going as we planned. They won't be around to see what happens after 2.5. What would it look like then? What our chances are that we can survive? And if it goes to 3 degrees, I think we're really screwed. Maybe some form of life will survive, but I don't think we will. It's all about the money now, the oil companies, they don't give a damn. They feed us their false narrative, for them it's just a grand slam. Some mining company asked Shane Jones for our conservation land. Hear him mock the rarest frog, things ain't going as they planned. This cutthroat gang, they want to use all that's left of our conservation land. They don't care about the lives that live there. Yeah, things ain't going as they planned. But the nation's up in arms, we're fighting for those lives. While he smugly doles out money that he's stolen from that climate fund. James Shaw set up the climate fund to help us get away from 1.5. He saw that things have got to change if we are to stay alive. And Simon Watts, our Minister of Climate Change, he's just a joke. He's yet to come up with one policy that ain't a pig in a poke. Yet last week's poll said they were on the rise, now that is rude. How many people sleeping in their cars?

Class do their polls include? The fast track bill will let their steamrollers run amok. Do Luxon's cronies give a shit? No, they don't.

bent, that's the way it seems, I'm afraid. What of all those special groups that Chris invited to be wrecking balls? The seas are heating up, there's no food for

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Are we just a bunch of frogs sitting in a pot they're heating with new motorways? Are people so preoccupied with daily matters they can't see beyond today? Is ignoring what you can't control sanity or madness? I can't tell. But as the planet heats up, I know that pretty soon we'll go to hell. How can it be that all those MPs look the other way? On the climate crisis and starvation looming, they really don't have much to say.

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It seems they don't care, because when it comes down to it, they don't be around. I thought that Cyclone Gabriel would have taught us a thing or two. What's coming around the corner is too big for me, and it's too big for you. We're burning fossil fuels as if there were no tomorrow. This is collective madness, and I don't see too much sorrow. Are we just a bunch of ostriches with our heads stuck in the sand? Does the government really think that things are going as they plan? If this were the Titanic, we'd be in our lifeboats now. But there's no safe haven I can see.

They stand up and fight. We know what's right, my sisters and my brothers. We're gonna lose some battles, and at times we will despair. But we've got so much skin in

0: all its frauds and weaknesses, we can still fight to improve the state. James, climate change is intensifying extreme weather events. I rang someone in Manila. I just wanted some advice on my data, and the woman told me that they had 6 feet of water. And Europe's fires and heat-related deaths accelerate. On the plus side, renewables helped to avoid nearly $500 billion in fossil fuel costs and 8 gigatons of carbon dioxide emissions, according to Bill McKibben. Sounds good?
1: Yeah, it certainly does sound good. And it's the top of the iceberg, I suppose. But yeah, we need a lot more of that kind of thing. But these super heavy rainfalls and the big floods, you know, we're almost getting conditioned to them. You hear about these statistics, think, oh yeah, that's just what goes on. It's what happens in a storm. But it really is phenomenal. These super heavy rainfalls, this super intense rainfall, just for a matter of minutes. We saw it in Wellington a few weeks ago, washing out roads and undermining houses, etc., on the hills. It's not something that happened a few decades ago, maybe very rarely, but now every storm has the potential for producing these phenomenal rainfall intensities, which can just overwhelm infrastructure, undermine houses, undermine roads. So it's this new normal with these heavy rainfall events.

0: is another very worrying sign. And of course, as the climate keeps warming, we keep adding moisture to the air, so we keep adding to the intensity of these rainfall events. Doesn't mean every time it rains there'll be a super big flood, but the chances of getting something like that go up all the time. And on the front of the, you know, renewables you mentioned, yes, that's great, but boy, it's still the case that over 80% of global energy production comes from fossil fuels, just like it did 30 or 40 years ago. So we really need to work hard to get on top of that. And just the growth in energy use is one of the big problems. We're filling in the growth with renewables. We're not filling in the baseload with renewables. So stopping the growth of energy use would be a great thing to do. That might seem a bit of a radical thing to say, but it'll happen to us if we don't organise it ourselves, I'm sorry to say.
1: Yeah, well, that partly answers what I was going to say, that last year our record $2 trillion was allocated to clean energy projects. More than 10,000 companies now have goals to reduce their emission, which is good news, but...
0: Indeed, good news, but yeah, we shouldn't just sit back and think, oh, well, the problem is solved. It is not solved. You know, fossil fuels are still intimately tied to global activity, global economic activity, and we need to move away from that. We need to move away from GDP growth and move away from any kind of energy use that involves fossil fuels, which is a huge ask. But if we don't do it, it'll be done to us.
1: Well, there's a lot we could talk about. We're running out of time.
0: Yeah.
1: Do you see progress by regional councils and other bodies? Is this going to be reduced by the forced amalgamation of councils?
0: The amalgamation of councils is on the minds of all the regional authorities I've talked to, of course. So, yes, it's getting in the way. But regional councils, regional authorities are doing great work around the country, and they have this new organisation, ASAP, the Aotearoa Society of Adaptation Professionals, working across the country to protect communities from climate change impacts. So there's good stuff going on, but as per always, central government are not supporting that good action with enough funding or resources generally. So it's a bit of a depressing situation politically. We need a bit of national infrastructure, national vision and direction, and a bit of funding from central government.
1: Last question. What advice do you have for Kiwis who want to see more effective action by government on the climate crisis?
0: Make a noise. Make sure your politicians know that you're upset.
1: Hear that, folks?
0: Climate change in school curriculums business shows that we can get results if we shout hard enough. We've just got to push the politicians really hard. And don't give up. We can always make a difference.
1: Got to wrap up now. So join those fighting for a livable planet, climate liberation, Fridays for Futures, 350, Greenpeace, our climate declaration, Generation Zero. Subscribe to the Climate Club. Thanks for listening. So let's all stand up for our Mother Earth, Papatūānuku.

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0: and that portfolio is the most complex in terms of legislation and regulation, and also what the problems are and what we need to do about it. But there's opportunities as well in the ocean space. The health of the ocean matters. We can do a lot more to invest in the health of the ocean, and we can do a lot more to grow jobs in that sector, but particularly in the areas of science and tech.
1: Mm.
0: I'm just finalising the policy in that particular portfolio, and I'm really excited about it because I think we can have a different approach to this government, to the oceans and fisheries portfolio.
1: Mm-hmm. And what's one issue that you personally really want to make progress on next term if you're elected?
0: Well, for Nelson Hospital.
1: Mm-hmm.
0: So Nelson Hospital is one of the worst hospitals in terms of its physical condition. It's okay. In really, really bad physical condition. It's crammed, it's leaky, old resources. So not a lot of people around the country realise this, but it's in really bad condition. I managed to secure support for full rebuild of Nelson Hospital of over $1 billion, a full rebuild. National have cut that rebuild in half. So we're getting half a hospital.
1: Oh, no.
0: So we're going to have work to do when we get back in government to make sure that whatever facilities are built in Nelson actually reflect the need in Nelson.
1: Mm.
0: Yeah, so as the Nelson MP, that's my number one priority, probably my second and third priority too. Yeah. It's just so important
1: health
0: for our community.
1: Is so important, yeah. What's one policy or piece of legislation that you would really like to see removed or changed next term?
0: Oh, pay equity. That what the government did around pay equity a year ago was a disgrace. Putting changes to pay equity legislation through under urgency with no select committee inquiry and cancelling so many pay equity claims was an absolute disgrace.
1: Mm.
0: And, we've already committed to bringing back pay equity as it was because the legislation is terrible. It doesn't allow for proper pay equity where you get to compare from one industry to another. The cancelling of those claims was just outrageous, and so all of those claims have to start again from the very beginning. So it's unforgivable.
1: Mm.
0: You know, so many low-paid workers, most of whom are women, in industries that are essential for New Zealand. I just still feel a huge amount of anger and rage, actually. And I still remember the day it happened. We just got notice here. It was on the order paper under urgency. And how could you possibly, first of all, make that change, and secondly, not have the bravery to put it to a select committee so that people affected can actually talk to MPs about why it was so bad? They knew it was bad. That's why they didn't put it to a select committee.
1: Yeah, which is why they put it through urgency.
0: Just, it's unforgivable. The women of the National Party should hang their heads in shame.
1: Mm. Yeah. How often are MPs allowed to put through matters through urgency?
0: So they can do it essentially whenever they like.
1: Mm.
0: They just have to get the vote of the House to support it.
1: Right.
0: And that's probably part of the problem is, you know, by convention, it should be genuinely urgent legislation. That's not what's happening. It's a way to circumvent the select committee process. And what we're seeing is a rise in the use of urgency by this government. But we used urgency as well. Every government uses urgency. But this government has used urgency more than I think any other government has, certainly significantly more than we did.
1: Yeah.
0: And it's, yeah.
1: Mm.
0: And it's the thing is, it's the what you call the all stages urgency that's the problem. So you can do a first reading under urgency because you really need to get it to select committee, right? Mm-hmm. You're like, actually, this is important. We need to get it out to select committee so that we can, because we need to pass this quite quickly.
1: Yeah.
0: Let's do that. I don't have a problem with that. It's when you do all stages, which means you skip the select committee process and you literally just go first reading, second reading, committee stage, third reading, boom, boom, boom, boom, boom, all done in a day, you know.
1: Oh, wow, in a day?
0: Can be a day or two if you're doing, you know, that's how quickly it can happen. So that's not acceptable unless there genuinely is urgency. And in those situations, you should actually be working with the opposition for the opposition to understand why it is urgent.
1: Mm.
0: And you should have a review period so that you can go back and look at the legislation and see, okay, there were

0: some unintended consequences and we need to fix that.
1: Yeah.
0: There's also another thing they're doing, which is doing a shortened select committee process. So normally it's a six-month process to put a piece of legislation through the House. And like in terms of the select committee timeframe, they're pulling that back to 4 months, which means less time for people to do submissions, less time for the committee to hear those submissions, and less time for the committee to get advice from officials. That's what they're doing on the Fisheries Bill at the moment. Really complex piece of legislation.
1: And they're just rushing
0: it. And we're rushing it. Mm. And so we don't actually have the time to do proper consideration. So how's the select committee supposed to make good decisions on a bill if you don't have enough time working with officials to understand and make it better?
1: Yeah, yeah.
0: So those are the two things. So it's not just the urgency, it's the shortened select committee timeframe as well.
1: Mm.
0: It just erodes democracy and people's confidence and trust in the parliament.
1: Yeah, yeah, very true. What have been, on a lighter note, what have been some of your funniest or most memorable moments in your political career?
0: Oh, that's a hard question. I mean, there's normally something funny every day. That's actually a really hard question to answer, probably because I just get so focused. I mean, funny moments in the House, I think, you know, Nicola Willis has had a couple of funny moments in the House in question time with Grant Robertson. I probably not good for air. it's, you know, every day something happens that makes you laugh. You have to find those moments.
1: Mm.
0: Yeah. But I guess I get myself into this focused zone, right? And so I'm just focused on the work.
1: Yep.
0: And I tend to get then really fixated on the work and just like in the zone. So I often don't take the time necessarily to think about the funny things. I'm sure something will come to me as soon as I get back to my desk.
1: Of course, of course. And to finish on a lighter note, since you've got a music background, if politics had a soundtrack right now, what song would be playing?
0: Oh, Burning Down the House.
1: Oh, no.
0: Look, you know, across the world we're seeing an erosion of democracy, right? And people not trusting democracy. And part of that is, you know, the role social media plays and the role of misinformation. And you have, you know, you have nation states actually working actively to undermine other democracies through misinformation.
1: Mm.
0: I think politicians have to own it a bit as well and go, okay, what could we do more to like increase the trust that people have in us? Part of that is by being personally and available in person. If people actually can sit next to you and look at you as a person and know more about you and actually meet with you over a coffee, you know, they might not agree with you, but
1: you'll trust them a bit
0: but
1: more.
0: You will trust them that actually they do still have good intent, even if you don't have quite the right, you know, you know, the same views on how to get there. So I think in some ways in New Zealand, because we're so accessible as politicians, I think that does help. But honestly, like just watching the House at the moment, the Parliament at the moment, we are literally seeing government ministers fighting amongst themselves at question time from different parties. And I was talking to a staffer who's been in and out of the Parliament building for decades, like since the 80s, and he just said to me today he's never seen such a bad government. And they're just like, they're in chaos with each other, fighting amongst each other about policies. And it's like, how does that help govern New Zealand for the, you know, like all this little side swipes at each other? And I can't stand it. I came to Parliament because I want people in my community to live in a decent house, not because I want to sit in the Parliament having swipes at people.
1: Yeah. That's a shame. Hopefully it gets better. All the best for the upcoming elections, which is getting closer and closer.
0: Just under six months.
1: Yeah, already in May. The campaigning will start very soon.
0: Yes, already started already, for me.
1: All the best for the elections, and it's been such a pleasure chatting to you today.
0: Thanks, Halita. It's been fun. Thank you.
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Thank you.

0: Navigators of Pacific Pride presents
1: Two Fat Fini.
0: This is a show where we're connecting with our Pacific Rainbow communities, our allies, and our chosen family.
1: Funny enough to laugh at, real enough to make you pause, and honest enough to make you say, what the f***?
0: Wait, did you tell them we're queer?
1: I'm sure they're going to figure it out.
0: This is Two Fat Fini.
1: Thank you so much for being here. Welcome back to Two Fat Fini, presented by Moana Bar, Navigators of Pacific Pride.
2: We're back!
1: Woo! 2026, baby!
2: Welcome back, everybody. Yes, I know it's February, but we're just back.
1: We are currently recording this in, what, the beginning of January?
2: We are. We haven't seen each other this year.
1: I know.
2: It's been the whole year we've not seen each other.
1: Have you missed me?
2: I have.
1: I tell Alex this all the time, because when we were doing like the court theatre gigs, we were doing live gigs, we were like recording all the time, we saw each other, I think, like 3 times a week.
2: Too much. Nah, James.
1: You were in every vlog. It was just, I think it was great. And then we just finished the live show, and then we just, you know, had a bunch of recordings already done. And I was like, so when will I see you again? Yeah. And you're like, never.
2: Are we even friends?
1: I know.
2: Just for podcasts. We only see each other when we're recording.
1: And then you had a baby.
2: I did. There's been a lot happening.
1: But the things, we've got to let the people know that there's also been a lot of changes with Two Fat Fini. So, team, I don't know if you heard, but we've got a new jingle.
2: Ding, ding, ding.
1: Do you want to tell them about, I don't know, the little backstory to the jingle? When I say backstory, I mean how scared you were to record it?
2: Yes, I was. Well, the podcast, it's all good. It's flowy. We're just having a chat. We're just normal chat, day-to-day chat. But when we have to record a pre-recorded word-by-word script, no. It is not for me. I can't handle it. I'm awkward. I'm getting too in my own head. I can't say Navigators of Pacific Pride presents in one word. Look at that. I said it's so chill.
1: See, like, sorry, team. Also, I'm just going to let them know. Don't cut it out. Don't you dare cut it out. Because people need to know. I'm just going real through it, team. Remember, I got the top.

0: mental issues. They're back, and I've just been a little coffee. So if you hear me, a little sicky in the background, don't mind me. Anyway, carry on.
1: I can see you like,
0: I'm trying so hard. Also, just pausing here. Alex, can you hold it?
1: Too
0: hard. Like, no, it's just popping.
1: Oh, so here. Oh, okay. Yeah. Don't do that.
0: No. Just here. It's just like the.
1: Doing too hard.
0: No. Just like lower. Here.
1: Hello. Yeah, like that.
0: Yeah.
1: That's better. Yeah. Maybe I'll just stick to my boob like that.
0: No, I think you are so self-conscious, and I think you sound so good when you record, and it makes me so sad that you don't, like, I don't know, feel very positively about this.
1: Yeah, I was very awkward. If you heard me say Fafatai Lava, that was the most awkward thing in the world.
0: No, it sounded so good.
1: Imposter syndrome was hitting real seriously there, wasn't it? I was like,
0: no, I know.
1: You can't get to that bit. Nope. Look, I'm going to need to mess it up before I get to that part. But we got there.
0: We did.
1: 18 takes.
0: No, it wasn't. It didn't even take that long. I think it sounded good in team. It definitely sounds a lot better than our first jingle.
1: That's right. What was it? Culture.
0: Oh, the echoes? I don't know, team. We were like, that one was recorded. What? That was out the gate, though, because I came in late,
1: yep.
0: And we didn't realise that we were even recording a jingle, so you and Selena had to write it.
1: There and then, on the spot. I think we did quite well.
0: Yes.
1: For on the spot, but I'm glad that we've re-imaged it.
0: The thing is, when you listen to it, you can hear, the newness and yep. then awkward... No, the nervousness.
1: Yes, definitely. Hopefully this one... Even though now you know it took 18 tries. Hopefully this one does sound more organic and it's more us.
0: Yes,
1: you
0: know, and
1: it
0: more.
1: Is actually us.
0: We're like 2 years into this gig.
1: Yeah, almost 2 years. I can't believe it. And I'm still awkward.
0: You're not. Oh my gosh, Alex, you've done... How many live shows have we done? Two now. One at the Court Theatre. I was reflecting on those photos, and especially the one with the crowd.
1: Oh, yeah.
0: I don't know. I was just reflecting on that, and I felt really, really proud of what we managed to accomplish in 2025, and obviously the year before that. But, I mean, like, last year, we were just babies. Like, we were a year old, and to end up performing at the Court Theatre was incredible. But also, we've got another Court Theatre gig coming up, eh?
1: I know. I was going to say. I was like, only being asked to do a Court Theatre show, then to be asked to do another one.
0: I know.
1: If you want to come and see our show, it'll be at the Court Theatre at 7:30 p.m. on Saturday, the 7th of March.
0: Ooh.
1: We are doing a version of Scared Scriptless.
0: I thought... Oh, I didn't know it was this. Why have we got our own poster, though? Because I thought we would just guess... Well, there's going to be other people, eh?
1: Yeah. It's the Court Jesters and us.
0: Oh, my gosh. But I just thought... It was just then when we were making a guest appearance.
1: We are.
0: Yeah, but why have we... That's making it a lot about us.
1: Because we're the special guest.
0: That's a good photo.
1: That is really cool. It's so funny because I don't think they sent them. I think Mum just sent... Oh, sorry, we're going off.
0: We've got to
1: put this off.
0: Yeah, Lana, what are we...
1: Come on, Mum, our manager.
0: $25, everyone.
1: Do you know what, though? I went to the Court Theatre, Scared Scriptless... featuring Spanky Jackson, and I honestly laughed. I watched the live show the other day, and I said in the live show, 2 days prior to our live show, I went to the Scared Scriptless featuring Spanky Jackson, and it's the funniest thing I've ever been to.
0: Oh,
1: how are we gonna?
0: Oh, I don't know, but do you know what? I went to a Scared Scriptless, and it was the queer one. And it was with your mum.
1: Oh, yeah.
0: It was for Valentine's or something.
1: Yes, it was.
0: Oh, so it wasn't a queer one.
1: No, it wasn't queer.
0: So I'm about to... I'll still tell you. Okay, I thought it was a queer one. Because the reason I was so disappointed is they kept asking straight people love stuff. And I'm sorry, you straights don't do romance well. And they kept asking these cishet men about... I don't know, love or romance, whatever. And the men just sounded like they hated their girlfriends.
1: What?
0: It was terrible. They just knew nothing about them. And like, well, what do you like about her? And it's like, oh, she's got a good wreck.
1: Oh, no.
0: I was like, oh, gross.
1: Okay, fair enough. That's not what you want. Well, ours won't be like that. Ours is going to be queer, and it's going to be funny.
0: I just want the audience to be cool. Because the Scared Scriptless team are amazing.
1: Yeah.
0: The audience can really make or break.
1: Well, it's going to be all of our fans, isn't it?

0: Everybody, all the...
1: Our fans.
0: Our fans are our family and friends. Same, same.
1: What do you mean we have millions of listeners?
0: So, yes, please buy tickets to the Court Theatre show. We need a cool audience and someone to laugh at us.
1: Another new thing, if you're watching, then you'll know.
0: We're actually recording this at Mama's new house.
1: Hey!
0: We have decided that this year we want to take it on the road.
1: Yes.
0: We want to get out the studio, the womb.
2: Yeah.
0: And we
2: want to go 10 minutes down the road to my lounge.
0: Yeah. Yeah, we actually decided we just want to lie on the couch.
2: That's true. And do you know what? I was so excited about this because I said to Alex, oh, you know, have you booked the studio? And then Alex reminded me, she was like, aren't we doing it at your house? And I'm like, yes.
0: Which is really great because she was not keen. I don't know if today is one of the hottest days of the year, but I think it is.
2: 32 degrees.
0: Yes. Yeah, so thank goodness we're not in the woods.
2: Do you feel cool enough? Are you all right?
0: Yeah, it's nice.
2: I don't think this fresh air is getting to us at all.
0: I don't think it is, but it's not hot.
2: Well, do you know the reason with this house though? It's probably probably the first double glazed house I've lived in. Mm-hmm. And so Taylor was going, oh, double glazed, that's what we want. It keeps the heat in. And I was like, I don't want the heat in. Like, I'm such a hot person. And so as soon as you shut the doors, it's like, it's like global warming. It's nice.
0: No, I think it's a good room temperature. It's not hot, it's not cold, it's good.
2: And the good thing about us recording here, massive couch. And you only know this if you can, like, see this, you've gone to the footy, you'll know about the couch, okay? What is it, Monte Carlo?
0: Yes, Monte Carlo from Early Settlers. Is that
2: what?
0: Harvey Norman!
2: Oh, poor Harvey Norman.
0: I also early have this settler. Couch, by the way.
2: Who's shopping at Early Settler? That's too bougie. That's...
0: Yeah.
2: Is it? I don't know. I don't buy furniture. I don't know. Do you buy new furniture?
0: I bought my couch new.
2: This couch. We've got the same couch,
0: we do.
2: Yeah. Did you buy it after me?
0: Yes.
2: Yeah. Did you buy it because you sat on this couch?
0: Yeah. Yes.
2: Really?
0: Yeah.
2: Your one couch. Is as far. I need to clean these cushions. I have not. Nothing's been done to this couch since buying
0: Except
2: it.
0: Had lots of love.
2: Yeah.
0: It's a very well loved couch.
2: It's in used.
0: Yeah, I nearly fell into the middle of it when I sat down. Mama had to help me off the couch. So by the end of this podcast, we might need Taylor to come and help us off the couch. Not.
2: Well, the thing is, you got this couch brand new, eh?
0: Yeah.
2: Yeah, I got mine secondhand off Facebook Marketplace. And the thing is, team, if you want a couch like this, they are in ample supply?
0: Ample
2: supply on Facebook Marketplace because people get these couches and then when they go to move and oftentimes the couch can't fit in their new space, so they're trying to sell it. But also the great thing, not just the couch, but for those that can see our kind of backdrop situation is a wall full of Indigenous art.
0: Yeah, it actually looks so cool.
2: There's so much that I still wanted to put up there or like couldn't fit on there. It looks a bit different from the other one at the other house, but yeah, we've got artists, we've got Dr. David Garcia up here, we've got Maori mermaid, we've got some Cook Island artists, we've got Putsanga, Ponamu, who else we got here, Lucid Luca up here, Landless Native. There's some really, really cool Ramaya from the Cook Islands there as well. Tui, the tapa artist there. Oh, Emma from Vunilangi Vo is up there.
0: Yeah, it is such a cool wall. I don't know how we'll get a better backdrop than this. I mean, maybe we'll just keep bringing it down.
2: So if you are listening or watching this and you are an Indigenous artist, hit us up. We'd love to have your piece on the wall as long as it's good.
0: If it's not good, don't hit us up.
2: We'll be the judge of that.
0: So yes, things are a little bit different this year. We're now recording at home. We might go back to the studio at some point.
2: Yeah,
0: we'll see how we feel after this. And you keep hearing this
2: noise, team,
0: you might be like, please go back to the studio.
2: that's the thing, team. This quality, and I said to Alex, I was like, we should actually bring it up. So we are bringing it up, is that

0: if the quality sounds a bit poo-poo, we are sorry.
1: You're really struggling.
0: Oh, I've been sick since before Christmas. This is I hate it. And I'm lecturing at the moment. Doing this and then lecture for 2 hours and then shoot for 2 hours. So, Alex, there has been so much that has happened. Obviously, we're in Jan 2026. We've had Christmas, New Year's. How was it for you?
1: Christmas and New Year's. Yes, it was good. This is my first Christmas and New Year's with two kids. Yeah, so Akira is 5 months.
0: Cutest damn baby. Oh,
1: she is. And Navy is 2.5. Almost 3. She's 3 in February.
0: Yes.
1: So she, yeah, almost 3.
0: That's wild.
1: So yeah, it was a bit different for us this year. Last year's Christmas, Navy was like understanding of Christmas, but not really that bothered.
0: Yeah.
1: This year, absolutely loved it, excited. Like,
0: Navy is growing up so fast. Every time I see a video or just like seeing Navy in person, I'm like, you are an actual child. Like, yeah. You're not a baby anymore. You are a full blown child.
1: I know, it's actually great. It blows my mind as well when she says stuff and I'm like, hey, excuse me, aren't you not my baby? Stop talking like that. Yeah, it blows my mind, but it's really good. This Christmas was really, really cool because she understood who Santa was, like, going to bed Christmas Eve, like, what was important to go to bed. Yes. Because Santa's coming.
0: Yeah.
1: Well, I say that, but actually she stayed up really late and she wouldn't go to sleep because she was too excited.
0: Yeah, but didn't you put up that she wasn't waking up at the time?
1: Yeah. Because, yeah, exactly. I was like, oh, yeah, you need to go to sleep because I wanted her to wake up early so we could enjoy Christmas together. And then I was awake at 5 a.m. like, come on, children, wake up, somebody in the house. Like, Alex didn't wake up either, so it was just me in the house. Because we put, Santa put the kids' stockings on the bed.
0: Yes, cute, cute, cute.
1: And I was like, I want to see her face when she sees it. Yep. So I just sat on her floor waiting for her to wake up.
0: Oh, my gosh. I know, and there was a video of you, and you're like, hey, baby,
1: wake up, please. Yeah, so I think I was a bit more excited than the kids were. But, yeah, it was really cool. That was Christmas, but New Year's, we had a whole different experience of New Year's. I mean, we haven't really done any partying for a long time, but this year we celebrated in the Hagley Park Kids Christmas. Kids New Year's.
0: On New Year's, yeah.
1: That was actually so cool. It was 4 o'clock to 7 o'clock.
0: Yeah.
1: And they did a countdown at 7 o'clock.
0: Oh!
1: Yeah, I know. And they did, like, the confetti cannons, and they had music and dancing, and Navy loved it. And we took some of her other cousins and met up with some friends, and they loved it as well. And I was like, man, how cool is this? And now we're going home.
0: Yeah.
1: The kids are exhausted from singing and dancing, and they go to bed at 8.
0: Yeah.
1: And then we
0: That's great.
1: Have our own little New Year's. Even though I was at midnight, Alex was like, it's on the go.
0: Oh, yeah. Like,
1: it's 3 minutes to 12, wake up.
0: Do you always stay up until midnight?
1: I do. Yeah. I'm awake anyway. I don't really go to bed early. But I'd always like to, I wouldn't never go to bed at like 11 on New Year's.
0: Oh, yeah.
1: Do you stay up till midnight?
0: Do you know what? I used to stay up all the time because back when I was younger, I would always be the babysitter for around the town.
1: Right.
0: So, which was even sadder because people would be out and then I would just be alone in a random person's house watching MTV and they would be like, the final countdown. And I'd just be like, put, and there'd be like fireworks and stuff and I'd just be like alone.
1: With kids in bed.
0: I know, but yeah, but as I got older, I've just never really done anything. And then a couple of years ago, I was like, I'm just going to bed.
1: You're
0: I
1: like,
0: don't know.
1: I am a staying up.
0: Yeah, I just didn't. But I just don't go to like New Year's parties. Although I could see myself in the future now that I am single. You know,
1: single
0: maybe
1: girly.
0: Meetings. I don't know. No, I can't see myself doing that.
1: Let's see. Next year.
0: Next year. 2027.
1: 2027 party at your house.
0: Oh, right. Yeah, because of New Year's. Oh, so it's going to take a whole year for anyone that wants to
1: No parties till then. Wait till midnight on New Year's.
0: But what did you do for Christmas New Year? What did I do? Oh, we had Taylor's family over. For anyone that might be new to listening, my best friend is called Taylor, and we bought a house together. We live here.

0: And she had her family over, which was great. And we were in charge of cooking the lamb. Yeah.
1: I love the lamb for Christmas.
0: I got two lambs. It went like that.
1: How did you roast it, slow cook it?
0: Oh, I just seasoned it. It was very good. And then just put it in for 180 and just let it do its thing. I made stuffing.
1: I saw that. It's the Mama's famous stuffing.
0: Yeah, but I made it. It's funny because it just seems to be getting worse every time I make it.
1: Famously getting worse.
0: Yeah, I don't know what it is. I think it's I made such a massive portion that I wondered where the flavour was, but it's fine. Everyone else thought it was good. Oh, I thought it was mediocre.
1: Maybe
0: but
1: you just had too higher of a standards for yourself. Yeah, I do. When you call it Mama's famous stuffing,
0: I know I need to stop doing it because that's what happened. Is I never acknowledged it at all.
1: Right
0: now I acknowledge it, and it's just like, oh yeah.
1: As soon as you own it,
0: yeah, now it's just trash
1: going downhill.
0: It's just trash. So did that, and then oh my gosh, and then went over to the West Coast and spent New Year's with my mom. And it was, oh my gosh, I was so fatigued. I've been going through fatigue issues. Mm-hmm. Somebody messaged me and said that I might have sleep apnea, and I was like.
1: Do you snore?
0: No, I don't. Yeah, but how? Because the sleep apnea is like
1: stopping breathing.
0: How would I know?
1: No one's ever said, "Oh, you were a bit snoring."
0: Well, only when I'm real sick. I'm pretty sure my tongue flips back into my throat. I don't know.
1: What?
0: And my tonsils are so big. So
1: you definitely would be doing that. Your tongue, there's no room. If your tongue slipped back a tiny bit, you're dead.
0: I know. That's what happened to that cricket player, remember?
1: No.
0: He got, I don't know, they bowled the thing and he got hit in the face and the tongue went bit, I don't know.
1: Somebody else
0: fact check that
1: yeah,
0: for me.
1: Let's Google that one, not sure of that one.
0: Yeah, so wild. I was just fatigued and I just, yeah, so I went back to work and still fatigued, I don't know.
1: You should get definitely that looked at. I think both my kids have sleep apnea.
0: How did you know?
1: Because they both stop breathing in their sleep.
0: Maybe it's a generational thing. Maybe it's something in the water. Yeah, it's Pacific Islanders
1: thing. I think lots of islanders have sleep apnea.
0: But somebody, don't listen to us. We don't know. We're not health professionals, but
1: this is just maybe our opinion.
0: Maybe we just surround ourselves with a lot of islanders and everyone just has it.
1: That have sleep apnea. We just like to be fatigued together.
0: So we've had Christmas, New Year's. Now, are you a big goal setter or an intention setter for the new year?
1: When you started speaking then, I thought you were asking me if I was a big golf. Are you about to ask me if we're going to go golfing? No, I'm not a big goal setter. I don't do the whole New Year's resolutions.
0: Yeah,
1: and,
0: just
1: and
0: an ambitious person.
1: I just
0: person.
1: Like to enjoy the year. Don't put any expectations on myself. Just survive.
0: I'm very similar. I'm not a... They made us do it at school, but I'm just not... I'm like you, though, because I don't like having expectations of myself, or I don't like letting myself down and the people around me down.
1: Yeah.
0: And so I just feel as though... And I was talking about this on Instagram the other day, that I feel like life is so fluid that anything could happen. So I'm just like, I don't know. But I do think, like, last year my goal was YouTube.
1: Yep.
0: And to post a video a week.
1: And you hit your year.
0: And I hit it. And I hit that because I had that goal. Like, I made a promise to myself.
1: Yeah.
0: But you and I both know that oftentimes when New Year's rolls around, there's a lot of, like, weight-related goal setting. How do you feel about that?
1: My TikTok is all about that at the moment. Plus, obviously, Ozempic. What's the New Zealand version of Ozempic?
0: Not Monjaro. What is it?
1: Kilimanjaro.
0: Manjaro.
1: Yeah, whatever it is. The weight loss injection. That is so hyped at the moment that I feel like there's lots of people like pushing it. And there's like, if that is you, that's you.
0: Team.
1: Not shaming anyone.
0: Like, do what you want. You've got sovereignty and agency over your own body.
1: Exactly. But it's just too much. You know, like, all good if that's your journey and you want to share it, but don't push it. You know, don't be pushing it on everyone. I had weight loss surgery. You've heard about it. I've talked about it. It didn't go well. Look at me. Still, I'm part of two fat beanie. We're not two, one skinny beanie, one fat beanie.
0: Little do they know that it's like our friendship. I'm just telling you, I'm just really trying to force you into the liberation so you never leave me.

0: Yeah. Yeah. Every time I come over, she's just feeding me.
1: You don't eat anything.
0: Yeah. Yeah. And that's probably why I'm still fat. Because I don't eat anything, but what I do eat, I eat a lot of. But yeah, I don't know. I feel like, yeah, always January, February, weight loss, going to the gym, blah, blah, blah. New year, new me, new body, whatever. Yeah, I don't know. Yeah. I'm happy for people. If that's your goal, then do it, but do it in a healthy way. That's going to empower everyone. Not just make some people feel good.
1: Yeah, I think what I struggle with is how people choose to share it. And then there's the before and after photos. It's the rhetoric. It's the before and after photos get me because it's the bigger version versus the smaller version. And oh my gosh, the people that think they're smart enough to make it about mental health though, because they're just like, oh, you know, this isn't about weight loss, this is about mental health. Then why share a before and after photo? Because what you're insinuating, you know what I mean? Like, yeah, the negative connotations associated with your...
0: It's the visual views, not... Yeah, you don't see people, like, share a video of something they couldn't do before and then them doing it now. That would be great. I would love to see that. Yeah. Like, that when I had my weight loss surgery, that was the goals that I was looking at.
1: Yeah.
0: That when I was at work and I'd have to walk up to the third floor, I was dying and I couldn't have the work.
1: Do you still walk up to the third floor?
0: Yeah.
1: Do you have an elevator?
0: Yeah, but I was like, oh, try a little thing for myself after I need to start being a bit more active.
1: Yeah.
2: I use the lift now.
0: But that was the thing for me. I was like, yeah, you know, before when I used to go up there, I'd have to have a little 5 minute before my meeting because I was puffed. And then after that, I'd be like, oh, I was actually okay this time.
1: Yeah.
0: Those are the little things that I think, oh, that was cool.
1: Yeah.
0: It's not the visuals.
1: No.
0: And sometimes it's actually not. You know, sometimes you're posting online your pictures, but when you see yourself in the mirror, that's not how you're feeling.
1: You're just
0: posting it. So it's like, I don't know what you're trying to get from it. I don't know.
1: And also I talk a lot with my friends about the fact, like, we're so fixated and obsessed with how we're perceived by other people, both positively and negatively. I think, and I bring this a lot up with regarding the AI situation, just because I'm a teacher at the university, and like, we mark essays, you know, we teach writing and the skills and critical thinking. And what we find with AI is just regurgitated trash. Like, students aren't using their voices anymore. And so what's happening, the reason I bring it up is because it's the same way how people, like, the way people are so basically trying to conform to what everyone else wants. And so then we're just regurgitating the same stuff. And this isn't new, but I was just listening to something the other day, and it was this person talking about how being on the internet, it's like this lie we've given people to make them feel more connected than they've ever felt before. And yes, connection has been created via social media, the internet. I mean, like, so much of my community has been created online. But what she has talked about is the isolation it has created, and this real how so many people nowadays feel so, so lonely because everything around us is for convenience. So even like, ordering groceries delivered to us. What other things do we do? No, there's so many things that involves not talking. I'm not engaging with people in the same way that I used to, because you've probably been hearing a lot about this discourse around like, people want a village but aren't prepared to be a villager. And it's this whole thing about community. And it's just like, it's so true though, because how are we actually building community? And I just reflected, especially after I finished my PhD, I was just like, I can't do people anymore. Like, I'm just so over it. Like, I just need me. But then that just kept extending and extending. And then I realized that I just wasn't going to a lot of my friends' things or going to a lot of community things. But I expected them to show up to my things and for me. And it's just like, I don't know. It's just social media. I don't know how we got here. This is what a 55-minute episode's going to get you, team.
0: Yeah, if we didn't mention that, our episodes are now 55 minutes.
1: Yes, sorry, team. I know so many of you like the shorter episodes, but
0: we're moving to monthly episodes, not fortnightly episodes. So,

0: you can still split it up to fortnightly if that's what you like.
1: Yeah.
0: But yes, we're going to move into 55-minute episodes once a month.
1: Yes. But do you feel part of community?
0: Yeah. I think Moanavar makes me feel a part of community. I feel like, other than Moanavar, I'm probably not really in much community. I'm very much a homebody. I've got, me and Alex go to Pacific Mamas, and there's a few little things that we do, but other than that, our kids and our home and Moanavar, we don't really leave the house either.
1: Yeah.
0: Yeah. So I'm a part of the mum community and the Moanavar community.
1: I think it's a great community to be a part of. I was talking to Taylor a lot about, we've had a lot of children come over to the house and things like that. And, you know, back in the day, I used to get asked a lot, you know, if I wanted kids or when I'm going to have kids. And I was talking to my friend Soph about this, and we were talking about the fact that, like, if everyone is having children, who's going to look after the people that have children? Because if you think about a village mentality, it's actually a very Western idea that you have a child and you specifically look after that child. A village mentality is very much like, we're all looking after children. Do you know what I mean?
0: Yeah, there's just so many cultures that once the parent has had the child, everybody comes in to support.
1: Yeah.
0: But yeah, that's so true. It's only in the Western culture where it's like, yep, back to work, or stay home 100%. And look after the kid. Yeah, that's crazy, actually.
1: And we talk a lot about, like, since we've had more parents over and with the kids, I mean, children, and you know this better than anyone, is they're so prevalent.
0: Mm.
1: They're just, you know, and they take up a great deal of time and energy, not in a necessarily negative way, but I was like, I don't understand how a parent can split your, like, attention. Do you know what I mean? You just have to be on all the time because you have to make sure that they're safe or that they're entertained and all those other stuff. And I could only imagine how exhausting that can also be, because it's so beautiful, obviously. But then it's also just like, when do you get time to do your stuff that you want to do?
0: Yeah, your life completely changes. Your time can changes. Your hobbies change, you know.
1: Yeah.
0: Like, it is crazy, like, the way that you change your whole mindset when you have kids, that you you're always on. I didn't realize how much I was always on until I'd be sitting here talking to you and Navy would be behind me turning a tap on, and I'd be like, not even realizing what I'm doing, and I'll be like, Navy, I've just realized she's doing that from behind me. Before, I wouldn't know any sense. Nothing was sensory around me except for, like, what's happening in front of me. Yeah, it's crazy the way that your life changes when you have children. You know, when it's in the, when you're at home and there's at your housewarming, there was like four children here.
1: Yeah, but the thing with that was is that they all entertain themselves. When we've had children over and they're like by themselves, I can't believe, one, how fast they are, how agile they are, and how strong they are, and how inquisitive they are, and they'll get into everything.
0: Yes, I know. Who did we have over this the other day? Someone who was younger was over at our house. Akira can't move yet. Well, she can, but she does this weird head thing. But so the house is not really like baby proof. But someone was over the other day, and I was like, "Oh, move this, move that," and I was like, "Oh my god, our house is not baby proofed." Like, because Navy's older, Akira's younger. But I was, it really gave me a I need to sort some stuff out in this house before Akira starts moving around the house, because, there's just too much accessible.
1: So much. And, do you know, I've been reflecting on, like, 2025, and obviously, like, you and Alex had a baby, and, like, these massive things happen, and I reflect on my 2025 and went through this big breakup and then got a house. Like, there's just things that happened last year that I just I never thought I'd be a homeowner at all.
0: Yeah.
1: So that's wild, but in terms of, like, the year moving forward, is there anything that you're looking forward to, or maybe you do want to work towards, or even the opposite, which is, like, would you like more peace? Would you like more rest?
0: I don't know. I'm looking forward to Alex going back to work. Two incomes would be nice.
1: Oh, yes.
0: I'm sure she's not looking forward to that. But it's just a little bit less pressure.
1: Yeah.
0: You know, not that she was never going to go back to work, but it's always nice to have two incomes in the house. Or be able to, we can also, like, do some more stuff now, whereas before it's been a lot of, like, saving and not spending.
1: Yeah, because you had your big UK trip last

0: Foster as well.
1: Yes, and now we're bankrupt. No, we are. Yeah, that was a mistake, money wise.
0: Oh.
1: Just because, it, you know, that's a big hit when you've only on one income. Yep. But it was a really cool. It was worth it. And that'll be our last trip, I think. We won't do any more all the way to England unless something big happens, like someone get married or whatever. Because, yeah, it was a big trip with two kids, but it was fun.
0: Yeah.
1: You know, it was like, we'll never forget it. We did two Disneylands, a Universal, four countries. Like, yeah, it was really, really cool. And everyone's like, oh, that's a lot of kids. That's a lot of money for the kids not to remember it. But it was like our faces, us watching the kids' faces. Well, a Navy, Akira was very much still a newborn. But seeing Navy's face when she saw Elsa and Anna in person, that was it enough. That was enough for me to be like, yeah, that holiday was worth it. It was so good. So yeah, it was worth it. But I don't know if I'm looking forward to. Is there anything I'm working towards this year other than maybe doing more, getting out of the house a bit more? Probably, like, we do a lot of stuff at home with the kids.
0: Yeah,
1: but maybe just going out.
0: Yes,
1: well, actually, what we did get was. A year pass for
0: what, the tram? Was it the tram?
1: I already had a year pass for the tram.
0: Oh my gosh,
1: year.
0: This girl in the damn tram. Oh my gosh.
1: Have you been on the tram?
0: No, I exactly. Can't bet. Have you seen those seats?
1: No, they've got double seats. You can have your own seat.
0: What I do. Okay. Well, if they've got double.
1: Let's go.
0: Okay.
1: Let's go. Well, 250 tries the tram.
0: Well, that's what I was going to bring up because you were like, you want to get out more. Obviously, you have your getting out with your family, but you also have getting out with me.
1: So no, we only tries. Hang out for the 250.
0: Well, the thing is. When you and I had a chat about what do we want for 2026 when it comes to Too Fat Finny, and I think one of our favourite things that we did last year that really never came to fruition, in a sense, was Too Fat Finny Tries, and that's something that, I mean, the one we did put out there was the bowls.
1: Yes.
0: Right? But we filmed a lime scooter one. But I think that's something that we want to make more intentional this year, is actually doing. Because it's not just filming it, it's actually us trying the stuff, eh?
1: Yeah, and well, even the cult theatre, that will be a tries.
0: Yes.
1: Too Fat Finny Tries.
0: Scared Scribblers. What, improv?
1: Improv, yeah. I was like, what's Scared Scribblers?
0: Can we practice improv? Like, we should practice. Like, I know improv is... improv, like you can't the you moment
1: improv,
0: but we should probably practice
1: how, what,
0: like, I don't know. We need to talk to the people at the court.
1: Why don't, yeah, let's, yeah, yes.
0: Well, team, you've got to let us know if there's anyone that you would like back on the show or if there's people that you want on the show as well. We are open, and do you know what else we're open for? Brand deals, sponsorships.
1: Yep, we are. If you have a brand or some spare money just lying around, we'd like it.
0: Yeah, money, product, probably money.
1: If you want us to do a tries at your establishment.
0: Yeah, just as long as we've got chips. Are we talking about seats. Food? Yeah.
1: Just food, things we try. If you've got a big go-kart at your go-kart factory? No. What's the... go-kart.
0: Well, that's the thing. Alex and I have been making this list of, like, things we want to do, but we're also aware that we might try something and it just can't fit us.
1: Yeah.
0: Either.
1: Yeah, there might be a lot of that stuff.
0: Remember my series back in the day, Does It Fit?
1: No. Was it a sex thing?
0: Does it fit? What? Clothing.
1: Oh, right. I just found on my phone some of the list of things that I had.
0: Yes.
1: I had tries go-karting, which I know might be way far out of there, but they might have a big one.
0: They might have
1: we
0: one.
1: We don't know.
0: Do you know what? They might have the one for the two people.
1: That we can fit in.
0: That we is one person.
1: That sounds like it won't be very fun on our bums. But yeah. I put trying food, which is not a thing that I like to
0: do. No, that's a big thing, team. It's like, yeah. Have you ventured? Is that something you want to do this year? No? Okay. It's
1: never a goal for me. I like what I like and I don't like to get away from it. Oh, I want to try weightlifting with Mama.
0: Yes. Oh, my gosh. And that's something I need to get back into. The thing is, team, my strength has always increased, But even when it diminishes, it always diminishes at a... It's always... the starting... What am I trying to say?
1: It always diminishes something.
0: No, like the starting... My starting strength is usually pretty okay.
1: I don't know.
0: I would like... Do you want to do max... Like one rep max to see how strong you can go in things, or you want to do technique, or
1: I have no idea.
0: I think you would be very strong.
1: I just look strong. This is all fat. There's no muscle here.
0: No, I think I look stronger than what I actually am.
1: Do you think that Alex looks stronger than me?
0: Because your wife. Oh, your wife. I would not mess with your wife. And I don't even mean it like she looks strong. I think there's a look she gives.
1: It's the ginger.
0: It's ginger.
1: Yeah.
0: She gives ginger.
1: Gingers have got that internal ginger rage. Yeah,
0: in her eyes.
1: She's got rage in her eyes.
0: Oh, no.
1: That's because she's married to me.
0: She's blue eyes, eh?
1: Like greeny.
0: Greeny, yeah. Blue, yeah. So it's quite piercing.
1: Yes.
0: Yeah.
1: That I will mess you up.
0: Yeah. Yeah.
1: I put roller coaster. That was a bit wild.
0: I don't think there's any roller coaster that will allow us on.
1: No, I don't think so. I put Flying Fox.
0: Oh,
1: we might have to check with the city council first. We're going to go and try this park. Does it take us? Is that okay? Will you be replacing this anytime soon? Porch swing.
0: Okay, I've never heard this list before in my life.
1: I was like, porch swing?
0: I think you're just wanting us to break people's furniture, break equipment.
1: Shopping. Clothes shopping at a normal mall.
0: Is nothing.
1: Yeah.
0: Oh, maybe. So where do you normally shop?
1: I shop at Johnny Big, which is in a mall.
0: Oh, yeah.
1: I want us to do a seesaw together.
0: You're just... This requires pain.
1: No, the seesaw would be great because have you ever actually like been up on a seesaw?
0: I'm bigger than you. I don't think you can.
1: Well, it'll
0: push
1: be great
0: me
1: for
0: up.
1: Me then because I.
0: Yeah. Okay. Well, you get to fly and have fun. If you get me off the ground, I'd be very surprised.
1: It'll be interesting.
0: Yeah,
1: I'm very.
0: Maybe you need another person.
1: Me and someone else.
0: Yeah, to lift.
1: Do you think?
0: Yeah. I'm just solid. I'm right. just.
1: And I'm just. It's not.
0: You're like marshmallow.
1: I'm just mushy.
0: It's just air. I could lift you. I could piggyback you. I think a lot of people
1: could
0: lift you.
1: Let's do 2 for 80 tries lifting each other. Forget weightlifting with mama. Weightlifting mama. Oh, watching movies that we haven't seen because you've watched, like, no
0: I haven't movies. Watched your movies, yeah. And I don't think you've watched my movies, okay?
1: You watched no good movies.
0: I saw that you watched Love Actually, which I think is the most horrid Christmas, just movie. I have no idea.
1: Hate Love Actually.
0: It's there's so many things wrong with it. I'm going to pull up a list. Hold up, everyone.
1: A list of bad movies or a list of bad things of Love Actually?
0: A list of everything wrong with Love Actually.
1: This is Siri's opinion.
0: Oh, read it. Love Actually, 2003, is a disgusting movie. It's toxic portrayal of love. Are you aware of this?
1: You have told me in the past how bad Love Actually is.
0: Yes.
1: Why, though? Why? Tell me two.
0: Oh, I need somebody to create a list for me. I don't remember it that well because...
1: We watched it on our projector in the
0: reveal
1: garage.
0: Sexism and problematic jokes.
1: Yeah. Doesn't every movie? Doesn't
0: no.
1: Life.
0: It doesn't
1: have... life.
0: Would you... hear that, team? Doesn't life. It's the fact that people are still highly obsessed with it.
1: It was a mistake to watch it anyway because we watched it, we projected it onto our garage door. So
0: yes, because it was supposed to be outside, eh?
1: Yeah, we randomly purchased the outdoor
0: projector.
1: Inflatable projector thing, and we've never used it. So we were like, we're going to use it. No, it rained, so we had to watch it inside. But we just projected it on the garage door, which was actually really cool, but... It was a big screen. Yeah. Navy was with us. I didn't really think about it. I was like, oh, yeah, she'll be fine. No, there was a couple of sex scenes.

0: And Navy said, "What's he doing to that girl?" And I said, "Oh, he's playing horsey." And then she proceeded to go and play horsey on top of people while we were watching the show.
1: Stop.
0: Yeah. That's like when we were in the

July, and there's traditions there that we're going to take a lot of work before two communities can live together side by side peacefully. Of course, we're all shocked here, but the terrible disaster in Nepal last week, there's two Irish citizens still listed among the people missing. And I know that, you know, massive efforts have been made to free the people that are trapped in these tunnels, hydro tunnels. Unbelievable scenes to see what happened there. And again, there was outrage in Ireland 2 weeks ago when this trend of young people baiting police to follow them down motorways and then go down the wrong, or then trying to evade the police by going down the wrong side of motorways against oncoming traffic and putting it up on the social media. And there was a horrific accident with five young people in a car that they owned. Was travelling at 120 miles an hour on the M9 motorway between Carlow and Dublin. Coming up 2 weeks on Saturday, maybe it might be 3 weeks, and they crashed into three sisters and a young child on the way to the airport. Five young boys, two from Carlow, two from Kildare and one from Limerick, were all killed instantly. Took the police the best part of, you know, nearly a day, well, certainly 16 hours to get the bodies from the tangled mess of the car, and the three sisters and young boy are still in hospital. But the good side of Ireland came out when a fundraising GoFundMe page was started, and the latest figures is over 800,000 has been collected for the families who will be in hospital for many, many more weeks yet. But then we had a similar incident happened in Millsborough a week later with five young men killed along with two police officers they crashed into. So huge calls on social media companies, especially this TikTok, you know, website to stop content like this being put up there. Right, let's take one more song and come back and finish up for the program for another week. I think we go with Christy Moore and Bright Blue Rose.

0: Christy Moore and Bright Blue Rose. And Christy made an appearance at the big concert in Waterford at the beginning of August, the All Together Now concert, and performed there. Christy, 81, and still performing in Ireland at smaller venues in Dublin. But he did the big concert. And the other I mentioned about the
1: The big concert in Stradbally, Electric Picnic, one of the big groups that played there. Fontaines DC, who were in Auckland here, it was earlier this year, last year, and they were one of the main acts. And it was announced literally within 24 hours of that night that they'll be the main headline act at Slane Castle in June next year. So the next band nearly as good as U2, according to some reports. Right, that's about it. I'm kind of running out of time here. It's great to be back. And I hope you've enjoyed the program and the selection of music this week. And thanks again to the Hugh Green Group. And thank you, the listeners, for tuning in. And it's nice to be back here and bringing you latest news from Ireland and all good music. We'll go out tonight with Inya and Caribbean Blue. For me, good night, goodbye, and God bless. And look forward to being here again next week.